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1: Good morning. I'm Sage Daniels. The city of Powell River has decided not to weigh in on a liquor license application for a nonprofit community group. Fista Radio's Bill Kingston has the details.
2: Basically, get out of the way.
3: That sentiment from Councillor Trina Isaacson as council decided not to provide comment on the Cathet Francophone Association's application for a liquor license. The nonprofit at 5110 Manson Avenue has a dining and reception hall and wants to provide booze during fundraising events. Planning Director Jason Gow says the organization has regularly had special event permits in the past and there are no noise complaints on record, but Councillor Earl Almeida talked to one of the neighbors.
4: They actually had shared that they had called the RCMP on a couple of occasions. So I'm actually a little surprised that the RCMP has different data.
3: With the city bowing out, it will be up to the Liquor Control Board whether it consults with the public. Bill Kingston, Vista News.
1: A new ferry arrived in BC this week after making the trip from Romania where it was built. The hybrid electric Island Class ferry was gifted the name Island Sarlaquin from the Snunemuch First Nation, and it will begin sailing between Nanaimo and Gabriola Island in the coming weeks. BC Ferries says it is the second of four hybrid electric Island Class ferries expected to begin service over the next year. It will replace the Island Gwawis, which will be moved to serve the Crofton to Vesuvius Bay route next year. The BC government has published its latest drought and water scarcity bulletin, with data reaching up to July 16th. Vista Radio's Wiley Henderson has more.
5: The report shows East Vancouver Island, ranging from Campbell River to Victoria, is at a level 4 on its drought severity index, with level 5 being the most severe. The West Island, including Port Hardy, Tofino, and Port Renfrew, is at level 2, while the South Coast, which includes the Sunshine Coast, is at level 3. The report says water releases from reservoir systems in Vancouver Island are ongoing to balance current and future flow needs to protect salmonids. Forecasters say drying conditions are expected to continue for southern BC and along the entire BC coastline by early next week. Wiley Henderson, Courtney.
1: BC's Children and Youth Watchdog says there are still major gaps in the child welfare system, 2 years after a scathing report. Vista Radio's provincial reporter Emily Joveski has more.
6: BC's representative for children and youth, Jennifer Charlesworth, released the Don't Look Away report in 2024, calling for an overhaul of BC's child welfare system. It details the case of an 11-year-old Indigenous boy who died after suffering torture and abuse from his foster parents. 2 years later, Charlesworth says some progress has been made, including the release of a new action plan last month. But she also says there are now dozens fewer child protection workers in BC compared to 2 years ago, and reports of injuries and deaths among young people receiving government service increased by 14%. Children and Family Development Minister Jody Wickens says the action plan is the beginning of a long-term effort to improve how the government supports children. Emily Joveski, Vista News, Victoria.
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2: Tlaquanum. 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
1: Good morning. I'm Sage Daniels. The city of Powell River has decided not to weigh in on a liquor license application for a nonprofit community group. Fista Radio's Bill Kingston has the details.
2: Basically, get out of the way.
3: That sentiment from Councillor Trina Isaacson as council decided not to provide comment on the Cathet Francophone Association's application for a liquor license. The nonprofit at 5110 Manson Avenue has a dining and reception hall and wants to provide booze during fundraising events. Planning Director Jason Gow says the organization has regularly had special event permits in the past and there are no noise complaints on record, but Councillor Earl Almeida talked to one of the neighbors.
4: They actually had shared that they had called the RCMP on a couple occasions. So I'm actually a little surprised that the RCMP has different data.
3: With the city bowing out, it will be up to the Liquor Control Board whether it consults with the public. Bill Kingston, Vista News.
1: A new ferry arrived in BC this week after making the trip from Romania where it was built. The hybrid electric Island class ferry was gifted the name Island Sarlequin from the Snunemuch First Nation, and it will begin sailing between Nanaimo and Gabriola Island in the coming weeks. BC Ferries says it is the second of four hybrid electric Island class ferries expected to begin service over the next year. It will replace the Island Gwawis, which will be moved to serve the Crofton to Vesuvius Bay route next year. The BC government has published its latest drought and water scarcity bulletin, with data reaching up to July 16th. Vista Radio's Wiley Henderson has more.
5: The report shows East Vancouver Island, ranging from Campbell River to Victoria, is at a level 4 on its drought severity index, with level 5 being the most severe. The West Island, including Port Hardy, Tofino, and Port Renfrew, is at level 2, while the South Coast, which includes the Sunshine Coast, is at level 3. The report says water releases from reservoir systems in Vancouver Island are ongoing to balance current and future flow needs to protect salmonids. Forecasters say drying conditions are expected to continue for southern BC and along the entire BC coastline by early next week. Wiley Henderson, Courtney.
1: BC's Children and Youth Watchdog says there are still major gaps in the child welfare system, 2 years after a scathing report. Vista Radio's provincial reporter Emily Joveski has more.
6: BC's representative for children and youth, Jennifer Charlesworth, released the Don't Look Away report in 2024, calling for an overhaul of BC's child welfare system. It details the case of an 11-year-old Indigenous boy who died after suffering torture and abuse from his foster parents. 2 years later, Charlesworth says some progress has been made, including the release of a new action plan last month. But she also says there are now dozens fewer child protection workers in BC compared to 2 years ago, and reports of injuries and deaths among young people receiving government service increased by 14%. Children and Family Development Minister Jody Wickens says the action plan is the beginning of a long-term effort to improve how the government supports children. Emily Joveski, Vista News, Victoria.
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1: Good morning. I'm Sage Daniels. The city of Powell River has decided not to weigh in on a liquor license application for a nonprofit community group. Fista Radio's Bill Kingston has the details.
2: Basically, get out of the way.
3: That sentiment from Councillor Trina Isaacson as council decided not to provide comment on the Cathet Francophone Association's application for a liquor license. The nonprofit at 5110 Manson Avenue has a dining and reception hall and wants to provide booze during fundraising events. Planning Director Jason Gow says the organization has regularly had special event permits in the past and there are no noise complaints on record, but Councillor Earl Almeida talked to one of the neighbors.
4: They actually had shared that they had called the RCMP on a couple of occasions. So I'm actually a little surprised that the RCMP has different data.
3: With the city bowing out, it will be up to the Liquor Control Board whether it consults with the public. Bill Kingston, Vista News.
1: A new ferry arrived in BC this week after making the trip from Romania where it was built. The hybrid electric Island Class ferry was gifted the name Island Sarlaquin from the Snunemuch First Nation, and it will begin sailing between Nanaimo and Gabriola Island in the coming weeks. BC Ferries says it is the second of four hybrid electric Island Class ferries expected to begin service over the next year. It will replace the Island Gwawis, which will be moved to serve the Crofton to Vesuvius Bay route next year. The BC government has published its latest drought and water scarcity bulletin, with data reaching up to July 16th. Vista Radio's Wiley Henderson has more.
5: The report shows East Vancouver Island, ranging from Campbell River to Victoria, is at a level 4 on its drought severity index, with level 5 being the most severe. The West Island, including Port Hardy, Tofino, and Port Renfrew, is at level 2, while the South Coast, which includes the Sunshine Coast, is at level 3. The report says water releases from reservoir systems in Vancouver Island are ongoing to balance current and future flow needs to protect salmonids. Forecasters say drying conditions are expected to continue for southern BC and along the entire BC coastline by early next week. Wiley Henderson, Courtney.
1: BC's Children and Youth Watchdog says there are still major gaps in the child welfare system, 2 years after a scathing report. Vista Radio's provincial reporter Emily Joveski has more.
6: BC's representative for children and youth, Jennifer Charlesworth, released the Don't Look Away report in 2024, calling for an overhaul of BC's child welfare system. It details the case of an 11-year-old Indigenous boy who died after suffering torture and abuse from his foster parents. 2 years later, Charlesworth says some progress has been made, including the release of a new action plan last month. But she also says there are now dozens fewer child protection workers in BC compared to 2 years ago, and reports of injuries and deaths among young people receiving government service increased by 14%. Children and Family Development Minister Jody Wickens says the action plan is the beginning of a long-term effort to improve how the government supports children. Emily Joveski, Vista News, Victoria.
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8: Inflation is the hangover of economics. The party happened yesterday, or even the day before. However, you're feeling the effects today. Inflation numbers often reflect decisions, spending, and economic conditions that occurred in the past. With Canada's inflation numbers being released on Monday at 2.8%, led by a fall in gas prices, this information is already stale. With tensions reheating in the Middle East and gas prices on the rise, one could easily forecast that inflation will be on the rise again. Just as with many things in life, it's best to be forward-looking. Data has many ways that it can be misleading, and data that's representative of the past tends not to be as useful in determining where the economy is headed.
9: Verican Capital Management Inc. is a registered portfolio manager. 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
12: It's the beginning of another week. Good morning. We're now into the 20th day of July, down to the final 2 weeks of this month. How are you doing? Hopefully you're coming off a great weekend as always. Today, I'm calling the first real day of summer. I'll tell you why very, very soon. I feel like you might know why that is the case. But yeah, it's gonna feel like summer today. Let me just say that. Also, of course, World Cup, that's now over. What do we do with their lives? What was life like before the World Cup? I don't know. I can't remember. It's been so long, but I think we'll be able to figure it out soon enough, because do what? We're going to have to. 8:09 on the clock. Lisa Loeb, it's Stay. It's on Coast FM.

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1: I am calling today the first real day of summer because it's actually going to be warm and hot outside today. High of 26. When was the last time temperatures got north of 25? Yeah, high of 26 today. And then tomorrow, 28. Wednesday, 27. And then there's some rain in the forecast Thursday, Friday, Saturday right now. Like, I get it, but even though it's finally getting hot, July, still trying to stick around and hang on to what's left of it. So early in the week, really nice. And then later in the week, again, a little bit of rain in the forecast. Again, not bad, not complaining, but I honestly really would like a nice stretch of hot weather that lasts at least a week. Like, I'm kind of getting tired of this rain on Thursdays and Fridays and Saturdays. Like, give us a week of just pure sunshine, please. Mother Nature, if you're listening, we would really, really appreciate it.

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1: So the World Cup is now over. Spain world champions for the second time ever with a 1-0 defeat over Argentina yesterday, coming in extra time. Spain pretty much dominated that game, outshot Argentina 12-0. Like, Argentina couldn't do anything. Obviously, they had a red card against them and everything like that, but it comes to an end. Well, it was, I would say, overall a pretty good tournament. Again, going into the World Cup, there was so much controversy and negativity. And then, you know, there was still some, like, during the World Cup, obviously. But overall, it was a good World Cup. I think it was. Was it the best World Cup? I don't think it was the best World Cup. I don't know. It's up there. It was a good one. I don't know if it is the best, but you look at it, what it did for, you know, Vancouver, like it had such a positive impact on Vancouver, and hopefully all the other host cities had the same impact. But I feel like Vancouver was, from what I've read, and like I can tell, was the biggest beneficiary of the World Cup. Like, the vibes downtown were amazing. They moved to, you know, Granville Street, walking only for the rest of the summer. Like, it for many ways it's benefited us here locally.

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1: You might have noticed this morning. If you haven't had a chance to look outside, spoiler alert here, it's a little bit hazy out there right now. You look up towards, Texas City, even Vancouver Island. Yeah, a little bit smoky as some of the wildfire smoke is starting to make its way over to us. There's a fire near Pemberton that's kind of under control right now. Some of the wildfire smoke from the U.S. is now creeping up our way. How about that? Just a little bit hazy today. Air quality, not too bad. It's going to remain on the low side. Might reach up to like a moderate level later on in the day. But just a warning for you. Yeah, it's going to be hazy, a little bit smoky. For how long? Who knows? But it might be the new normal for a little while. Hopefully a little while. Again, we got rain later in the week, which earlier I said I wasn't really happy with. But now I'm thinking, you know what? That rain will be really, really good.

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1: Good morning. I'm Sage Daniels. The city of Powell River has decided not to weigh in on a liquor license application for a nonprofit community group. Fista Radio's Bill Kingston has the details.
2: Basically, get out of the way.
3: That sentiment from Councillor Trina Isaacson as council decided not to provide comment on the Cathet Francophone Association's application for a liquor license. The nonprofit at 5110 Manson Avenue has a dining and reception hall and wants to provide booze during fundraising events. Planning Director Jason Gow says the organization has regularly had special event permits in the past and there are no noise complaints on record, but Councillor Earl Almeida talked to one of the neighbors.
4: They actually had shared that they had called the RCMP on a couple of occasions. So I'm actually a little surprised that the RCMP has different data.
3: With the city bowing out, it will be up to the Liquor Control Board whether it consults with the public. Bill Kingston, Vista News.
1: A new ferry arrived in BC this week after making the trip from Romania where it was built. The hybrid electric Island Class ferry was gifted the name Island Sarlaquin from the Snunemuch First Nation, and it will begin sailing between Nanaimo and Gabriola Island in the coming weeks. BC Ferries says it is the second of four hybrid electric Island Class ferries expected to begin service over the next year. It will replace the Island Gwawis, which will be moved to serve the Crofton to Vesuvius Bay route next year. The BC government has published its latest drought and water scarcity bulletin, with data reaching up to July 16th. Vista Radio's Wiley Henderson has more.
5: The report shows East Vancouver Island, ranging from Campbell River to Victoria, is at a level 4 on its drought severity index, with level 5 being the most severe. The West Island, including Port Hardy, Tofino, and Port Renfrew, is at level 2, while the South Coast, which includes the Sunshine Coast, is at level 3. The report says water releases from reservoir systems in Vancouver Island are ongoing to balance current and future flow needs to protect salmonids. Forecasters say drying conditions are expected to continue for southern BC and along the entire BC coastline by early next week. Wiley Henderson, Courtney.
1: BC's Children and Youth Watchdog says there are still major gaps in the child welfare system, 2 years after a scathing report. Vista Radio's provincial reporter Emily Joveski has more.
6: BC's representative for children and youth, Jennifer Charlesworth, released the Don't Look Away report in 2024, calling for an overhaul of BC's child welfare system. It details the case of an 11-year-old Indigenous boy who died after suffering torture and abuse from his foster parents. 2 years later, Charlesworth says some progress has been made, including the release of a new action plan last month. But she also says there are now dozens fewer child protection workers in BC compared to 2 years ago, and reports of injuries and deaths among young people receiving government service increased by 14%. Children and Family Development Minister Jody Wickens says the action plan is the beginning of a long-term effort to improve how the government supports children. Emily Joveski, Vista News, Victoria.
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1: Oh, Mondays. Don't you just love them? Here we are on this 20th of July, just past 9 o'clock. We're down into the final stretch of July, another 2 weeks. Almost time for another long weekend. Are you, like me, anticipating the next long weekend with much excitement? Like, I think we're all ready for another long weekend. Because, again, some of us haven't had a true long weekend since, what, Victoria Day? Because, yeah, Canada Day was middle of the week. Yeah, Victoria Day was the last true long weekend. So the August long weekend can't come soon enough. But at the same time, do you want it to, like, come soon? Because that means it's August. Then that means it's the final month of summer, and then everything's, you know, the fall's coming soon and everything like that. So it's like mixed feelings if you really think about it. But I think deep, deep down, yeah, I'm looking forward to the long weekend. Less than 2 weeks away now, we will make it.

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1: So over the weekend, Christopher Nolan's new blockbuster, The Odyssey, opened. And let me just say it did pretty well at the box office, earning about $264 million globally. And that is the biggest opening weekend in Christopher Nolan's career. And you think all the movies he's directed, you got Oppenheimer, Memento, Inception, the Batman series that he did, The Odyssey is his biggest worldwide opening weekend in his entire career. $264 million. It earned more than $124 million in North America. It was the biggest opening this year for a live action film, the third biggest opening overall so far, behind Toy Story 5 and the Super Mario Galaxy movie. And also, it was the fourth highest opening weekend by an R-rated movie of all time as well. So setting a lot of records is The Odyssey. And the reviews, phenomenal. You go to Rotten Tomatoes, 95% critic score, 97% audience score. So people are loving this movie. I cannot wait to watch it. It's going to be at the Patricia. I don't know the dates just yet, but I can't wait to see it.

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1: I got to give a shout out to the Powell River U14 boys soccer team who just came back from the provincial championships in Kamloops, and they came home with a silver medal. Nearly got the gold, lost 1-0 in the gold medal match, but a silver, second best soccer team in the province. That is a huge accomplishment. So again, shout out to the U14 boys soccer team on a great performance and a great season.

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1: Did you feel a little shake last night as it was reported about 11:41 yesterday late in the evening? There's a 5.6 magnitude earthquake that hit about 219 kilometers southwest of Port Hardy. So on the other side of Vancouver Island, but it's reported that it was felt as far away as Metro Vancouver, which of course is 450 kilometers away from where the earthquake occurred. Did you feel anything last night? I didn't. I was wide awake at 11:41 and I felt nothing. So it looks like it didn't really hit us, but seems to be a lot more earthquakes than normal. I don't know why. Maybe it's just a coincidence. Is there something else going on here or just the way it is? But hey, we'll wait and see. We've been saying we're due for the big one for like years and years and years and years and years. And I'm just like, I'm waiting for that day, but I don't think that day is ever gonna come.

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1: Good morning. I'm Sage Daniels. The city of Powell River has decided not to weigh in on a liquor license application for a nonprofit community group. Fista Radio's Bill Kingston has the details.
2: Basically, get out of the way.
3: That sentiment from Councillor Trina Isaacson as council decided not to provide comment on the Cathet Francophone Association's application for a liquor license. The nonprofit at 5110 Manson Avenue has a dining and reception hall and wants to provide booze during fundraising events. Planning Director Jason Gow says the organization has regularly had special event permits in the past and there are no noise complaints on record, but Councillor Earl Almeida talked to one of the neighbors.
4: They actually had shared that they had called the RCMP on a couple occasions. So I'm actually a little surprised that the RCMP has different data.
3: With the city bowing out, it will be up to the Liquor Control Board whether it consults with the public. Bill Kingston, Vista News.
1: A new ferry arrived in BC this week after making the trip from Romania where it was built. The hybrid electric Island Class ferry was gifted the name Island Sarlaquin from the Snunemuch First Nation, and it will begin sailing between Nanaimo and Gabriola Island in the coming weeks. BC Ferries says it is the second of four hybrid electric Island Class ferries expected to begin service over the next year. It will replace the Island Gwawis, which will be moved to serve the Crofton to Vesuvius Bay route next year. The BC government has published its latest drought and water scarcity bulletin, with data reaching up to July 16th. Vista Radio's Wiley Henderson has more.
5: The report shows East Vancouver Island, ranging from Campbell River to Victoria, is at a level 4 on its drought severity index, with level 5 being the most severe. The West Island, including Port Hardy, Tofino, and Port Renfrew, is at level 2, while the South Coast, which includes the Sunshine Coast, is at level 3. The report says water releases from reservoir systems in Vancouver Island are ongoing to balance current and future flow needs to protect salmonids. Forecasters say drying conditions are expected to continue for southern BC and along the entire BC coastline by early next week. Wiley Henderson, Courtney.
1: BC's Children and Youth Watchdog says there are still major gaps in the child welfare system, 2 years after a scathing report. Vista Radio's provincial reporter Emily Joveski has more.
6: BC's representative for children and youth, Jennifer Charlesworth, released the Don't Look Away report in 2024, calling for an overhaul of BC's child welfare system. It details the case of an 11-year-old Indigenous boy who died after suffering torture and abuse from his foster parents. 2 years later, Charlesworth says some progress has been made, including the release of a new action plan last month. But she also says there are now dozens fewer child protection workers in BC compared to 2 years ago, and reports of injuries and deaths among young people receiving government service increased by 14%. Children and Family Development Minister Jody Wickens says the action plan is the beginning of a long-term effort to improve how the government supports children. Emily Joveski, Vista News, Victoria.
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1: 10:08 on our Monday morning on this July the 20th. A very good morning to you. A warm day, the first real day of summer, I'm calling it, with finally we're hitting some warm temperatures. We've been low 20s, kind of at the peak for the most part, but again, starting today and for the next few days, north of the mid-20s, high of a 26 today, and it'll be even warmer tomorrow and Wednesday with some rain in the forecast later on. A little bit hazy out there too, as some wildfire smoke has crept in. You've probably noticed it's looking a little, looking a little bit different out there. But air quality should be fine. The air quality index should remain low throughout the day today. They say it might get to moderate, but that is unlikely. So not too bad right now. And hopefully this is the worst that the smoke gets.

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1: Now that the World Cup is over, what do we do with our lives? Like, as a sports fan, isn't this like just a weird time of year? Because, yeah, there's stuff going on, but at the same time, there's like not a lot going on. Like, you're in the dog days of summer right now. Like, you got baseball, that's still in full swing. You got the Blue Jays, but the Blue Jays aren't doing too good right now. Like, I don't think I've really watched a game all year. They're struggling, and hopefully they can turn it around. But then you got the BC Lions for CFL, but they're also not having a great start to the season. They're, what, 1-4 right now? A lot higher expectations for them. But you still got soccer. You got the Whitecaps, too, and maybe they can capitalize on some of the World Cup fever and everything like that. Like, they're a good team, and I think their first home game back at BC Place, it's going to be like 30,000 people there, which is really good for the Whitecaps, of course. We all still know the situation involving the future of the Whitecaps, and hopefully it all go as well. But like, I'm just like, I don't know what to do with myself anymore. Like, how am I going to kill time in the afternoons with like very, very little sports? But I think I'll make do. I think I'll be fine. Maybe do some other activities. Maybe just go for a walk. That's a good thing to do.

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1: Nobody likes getting a speeding ticket, but I'm sure nobody likes getting a speeding ticket in front of their family. This is what happened in Merritt not too long ago, as a 20-year-old L driver was driving the car with their entire family in it. I think a total of five passengers. And this driver, again, L driver, was pulled over for speeding for going 168 in a 120 zone. Now that's fast. 168, that is lightning speed. And because of being pulled over for speeding, the young driver was hit with a fine of $368 and a 7-day impound for the vehicle, which I assume is the family car if everybody's in it. So mom and dad are not going to be happy with that. Talk about an awkward situation, and maybe being grounded for quite some time, even though the driver was 20 years old. But I read this and I'm just like, why should the driver be the only one that really gets punished? Like, if an L driver's in the vehicle with mom and dad and they get pulled over for speeding, mom and dad should get into some trouble too, don't you think, for letting that happen? Like, I feel mom and dad

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1: The month of Texada Island continues on this weekend. Of course, this past weekend, you had the Blues and Roots Festival. The weekend before, you had the Sandcastle Weekend. And then this weekend, it is the Fly-In. That takes place on Sunday. But before that, it's the Fly-In Fling on Saturday at the Royal Canadian Legion Branch. Doors at 3:30. There's the Meat Draw. 50-50. Again, the grill will be open at 5 o'clock and music begins at 7. Then you have the Fly-In that happens on Sunday. Starts with a pancake breakfast. There's a barbecue lunch, contests, car shows, plane show, bike show, flight demonstrations, skydivers. Such a good day. And the weather looks like it will be good for Sunday. Hopefully it will clear up. But again, Texada Island, the place to be this weekend.

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1: Good morning. I'm Sage Daniels. The city of Powell River has decided not to weigh in on a liquor license application for a nonprofit community group. Fister Radio's Bill Kingston has the details.
2: Basically, get out of the way.
3: That sentiment from Councillor Trina Isaacson as council decided not to provide comment on the Cathet Francophone Association's application for a liquor license. The nonprofit at 5110 Manson Avenue has a dining and reception hall and wants to provide booze during fundraising events. Planning Director Jason Gow says the organization has regularly had special event permits in the past and there are no noise complaints on record, but Councillor Earl Almeida talked to one of the neighbors.
4: They actually had shared that they had called the RCMP on a couple of occasions. So I'm actually a little surprised that the RCMP has different data.
3: With the city bowing out, it will be up to the Liquor Control Board whether it consults with the public. Bill Kingston, Vista News.
1: A new ferry arrived in BC this week after making the trip from Romania where it was built. The hybrid electric Island class ferry was gifted the name Island Sarlaquin from the Snunemuc First Nation, and it will begin sailing between Nanaimo and Gabriola Island in the coming weeks. BC Ferries says it is the second of four hybrid electric Island class ferries expected to begin service over the next year. It will replace the Island Gwawis, which will be moved to serve the Crofton to Vesuvius Bay route next year. The BC government has published its latest drought and water scarcity bulletin, with data reaching up to July 16th. Vista Radio's Wiley Henderson has more.
5: The report shows East Vancouver Island, ranging from Campbell River to Victoria, is at a level 4 on its drought severity index, with level 5 being the most severe. The West Island, including Port Hardy, Tofino, and Port Renfrew, is at level 2, while the South Coast, which includes the Sunshine Coast, is at level 3. The report says water releases from reservoir systems in Vancouver Island are ongoing to balance current and future flow needs to protect salmonids. Forecasters say drying conditions are expected to continue for southern BC and along the entire BC coastline by early next week. Wiley Henderson, Courtney.
1: BC's Children and Youth Watchdog says there are still major gaps in the child welfare system, 2 years after a scathing report. Vista Radio's provincial reporter Emily Joveski has more.
6: BC's representative for children and youth, Jennifer Charlesworth, released the Don't Look Away report in 2024, calling for an overhaul of BC's child welfare system. It details the case of an 11-year-old Indigenous boy who died after suffering torture and abuse from his foster parents. 2 years later, Charlesworth says some progress has been made, including the release of a new action plan last month. But she also says there are now dozens fewer child protection workers in BC compared to 2 years ago, and reports of injuries and deaths among young people receiving government service increased by 14%. Children and Family Development Minister Jody Wickens says the action plan is the beginning of a long-term effort to improve how the government supports children. Emily Joveski, Vista News, Victoria.
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1: Now 11:07 on our Monday. The temperature is rising again. High of 26 today. A little bit hazy, but again, air quality will be just fine today. July the 20th is the date, and we are just over a month away from the prime time event of the summer in Powell River. That is, of course, the Blackberry Festival. Yeah, that's coming up pretty soon. August 21st, Marine Avenue, 6 to 10 o'clock. And then again, brand new this year, the next day, the Saturday, the 22nd, it's Blackberry Jam at Windham Beach from 12 to 8, with the main focus on that being live music, plus many other things going on as well. So get ready. It's coming up soon. We're month away from Blackberry Fest. How excited. Plus, you also got the fireworks, too, on the Friday night as well. It is the pinnacle event of the PR summer.

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1: How would you handle this situation? Two men are suing a hospital because they claimed that they were switched at birth. Now, both of these men are 38 years old, and they recently did DNA tests, and these DNA tests revealed that their mom and dad aren't technically their mom and dad. They have not been living with their biological family. So if you were in that situation, how would you handle it? I'm trying to put myself in their shoes. If I was 38 years old and found out that my family technically is not my real family, what would I do? I don't know. Part of me is just like, I wouldn't care about my biological family. Like, this is the family I've grown up with and lived my entire life with. This is my real family, even though they're technically not my biological parents or anything like that. It's just such a unique situation. Yeah, they're going to sue the hospital because they claim they switched them. Like, I would love to know if they'll be able to track down the nurse who did it. Like, imagine how that person feels right now if they're still kicking about. But what an interesting situation. Doesn't that make you think as well? Like, you're like, do it. Maybe I am. Maybe I was switched at birth. I'm pretty positive I'm like my parents' kid. I feel like that's a fact. But again, such a unique situation.

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1: Tomorrow, the Powell River Kings are having their annual general meeting, and you are welcome to attend. 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And again, share your thoughts, have your say in the future of our team. 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
1: Talk about a situation you do not want to be in. As a man, had to be rescued after climbing into a porta potty. And not just like just going inside like all of us would do. 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And the item he dropped inside was Mountain Dew, a drink. I'm sorry. There is nothing worth it that if you drop it down a porta potty, that you would go and retrieve it. That thing, it's the pit of no return, the pit of doom, you could say. 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Not a great situation, but a good story, I would say, for a crappy situation.

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The Eurythmics to close out a Monday morning again. Nice and sunny, warm as well. As I said earlier, today feels like the first real day of summer as we're finally above 25 in temperature. A little smoky out, but it's not too bad. More coming your way here on Coast FM the rest of the day. Of course, you got Shirley with you from 12 to 3, AJ 3 to 6. Then we're back at it tomorrow morning at 8 a.m. So until tomorrow, enjoy the rest of your Monday. Here's Culture Club. 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
1: I'm Nathan May Lee. Powell River has decided not to comment on a liquor license application for the Cathet Francophone Association. The nonprofit organization on Manson Avenue wants to serve liquor on a regular basis. Acting Mayor Cindy Elliott didn't want to saddle the group with more costs.
2: I think the Liquor Board of BC is fully capable of determining whether there should be some consultation or not.
1: With the city opting for the sidelines, it will be up to the Liquor and Cannabis Regulation Branch whether it consults the public. Two earthquakes were recorded off the west coast of Vancouver Island late Sunday night. Earthquakes Canada said the first one was a magnitude 5.6 quake and happened at 11:41 p.m., 219 kilometers southwest of Port Hardy. Then just 6 minutes later, a magnitude 4.5 quake was recorded 202 kilometers southwest of Port Hardy again. Both earthquakes were recorded at a depth of 10 kilometers and received a couple of reports of being felt from people around Port Ellis. A new ferry arrived in BC last week after making the trip from Romania, where it was built. The hybrid electric island-class ferry was gifted the name Island Sarlacuan from the Sinaimuc First Nation, and it will begin sailing between Nanaimo and Gabriola Island in the coming weeks. BC Ferry says it is the second of four hybrid electric island-class ferries expected to begin service over the next year. It will replace the Island Gwawis, which will be moved to serve the Crofton to Vesvius Bay route next year. And the BC government has published its latest drought and water scarcity bulletin, with data reaching up to July 16th. Wiley Henderson has more.
3: The report shows East Vancouver Island, ranging from Campbell River to Victoria, is at a level 4 on its drought severity index, with level 5 being the most severe. The West Island, including Port Hardy, Tofino, and Port Renfrew, is at level 2, while the South Coast, which includes the Sunshine Coast, is at level 3. The report says water releases from reservoir systems in Vancouver Island are ongoing to balance current and future flow needs to protect salmonids. Forecasters say drying conditions are expected to continue for southern BC and along the entire BC coastline by early next week. Wiley Henderson, Courtney.
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0: No Doubt on 95.7 Coast FM. Shirley McQueen, how was your weekend? Highlight of mine, I went to see Beyond Van Gogh, Beyond Monet at the Vancouver Island Conference Center in downtown Nanaimo. 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Incredible. 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Everything springs to life. 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
0: 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The oldest theater in BC. And the shortest river in Canada. 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

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No rain indeed. As a matter of fact, we've got a yellow warning, heat warning for the Sunshine Coast, Terrace, Kitimat, Bella Coola that extends right through end of day Wednesday with temperatures, we could see low 30s. Right now, 29s for each day this until Wednesday for Powell River. Overnight lows, not much better than high teens. So stay cool. AC. I like the sounds of that. Cool beverage.

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Lionel Richie, 95.7 Coast FM. He's got a brand new biopic on the way out. It's called All Night. Shirley MacLaine. Okay, I want to know, could you switch to eating insects for protein instead of your favorite chicken or beef? Or because as the world's population rises, they say that that's the way we are going to have to go. Because, of course, raising insects requires far less land, water, and resources.

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2: Okay, so Journey is back on the Billboard Hot 100 with their song Don't Stop Believing after it was played during a U.S.-Australia World Cup match at Lumen Field in Seattle. Just goes to show you the power of the World Cup, right? 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Victorious once again, Spain. Wow, congratulations to all the fans, the team. Their women were also winners in the Women's World Cup. So, double whammy for Spain. It's Van Halen, Jump, 95.7.

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0: Brandon, I will 95.7 Coast FM. Will you eat chocolate covered insects or just crispy insects? Deep fried, maybe. Jack texted the show. He said, yeah, chocolate covered ants and grasshoppers from the 70s and 80s. Did you? Parvi texted as well and said, yes, chocolate covered crickets. Okay, I see. I don't know if I can wrap my head around it. I'd like to think I can because it's far more, it's getting to be far more prevalent, right? We're going to have to, just with the lack of land for raising things like cattle and the resources and the water it takes. We're going to have to look at insects, they say, in the coming years as Earth's population tends to grow. Are you going to go there? Are you going to eat the insects?
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Stephen Page from the ex of the Bare Naked Ladies was just a guest on the Tom Green Farm Show, and they did a cover together of the Littlest Hobo theme. Of course they did. You know they're rebooting the Littlest Hobo? Mm-hmm. It's the Bare Naked Ladies, 95.7 Coast FM.

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2: Dancing, not watching a World Cup game in private on your phone under your desk. Anymore. That is a wrap on the 2026 FIFA World Cup. Yesterday, Spain coming out victorious over Argentina. And what a lot of people are calling a pretty boring game, though. I mean, Argentina didn't even get a shot on goal until the overtime first period. Wow. So Spain now joins the women's team as champions in FIFA World Cup action. That's a wrap. And the halftime show also not getting great reviews. People said that it was just kind of an anomaly. Everybody was kind of looking at one another sideways like, what the heck is this? Well, we've got one of the stars who's always great, Madonna, coming up right after Chilliwack. Here's Baby Blue on 95.7 Coast FM.

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1: I'm so stoked for episode 3 of the current season of Amazing Race Canada. 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And they're in BC right now, but going east, the young men and women are going to be leaving the province and heading eastward. John Montgomery, he's so great, our great Olympian from the 2010 Vancouver Olympics.

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Harlequin on 95.7 Coast FM with Shirley McQueen. Oh, it's nice to see Amanda Marshall back. She's got all that dirty business stuff taken care of with old managers and lawyers. It's all in the past now, the rearview mirror. Her Dirty 30 tour begins this Thursday night in London, the UK. It brings her to Victoria on Friday, November 20th. Vancouver's Orpheum Theatre, Monday, November 23rd. Here's Dark Horse, Amanda Marshall, 95.7 Coast FM.

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Good afternoon, Powell River. I'm AJ here with the Afternoon Drive Show. Got a bunch of cool stuff to talk to you about today, including what's coming to Powell River, movie theater etiquette, if that's a thing that even exists anymore, and we've got a bit of an update on that ranch situation with the international FIFA fans. Talk about that a little bit more coming up at 4 o'clock. 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

0: Steal My Sunshine on 95.7 Coast FM. Hope your Monday is treating you well so far. I'm AJ here. Is movie theater etiquette just not a thing anymore? Because at least for me, you know, movie theater etiquette is coming to an unspoken agreement that we're all going to behave ourselves, you know, respect the sacred space without any outside distractions. That makes sense, right? Like, there's even a bunch of ads explaining this before you go see a movie. Not a new concept. So tell me why I went to go see The Odyssey on Saturday afternoon, went to another area just not on Powell River, with one of the worst crowds I've ever experienced in my adult life. People were doing handstands, taking pictures with their flash on. And this is the biggest one. The lady beside me was on her phone the majority of the film. It was so bad that I counted. She was on there like six times that I actually had to confront her and be like, yo, lady, turn off your phone. Like, if you want to be on your phone, just go back home. You can do that there and doom scroll for how long you want, you know? You ever have any experiences like that? Any movie theater horror stories? Let me know. 485-4207.
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1: I'm Nathan Maylie. Roof canopies on a condo project in Powell River's Grief Point are a little too close to the road. Bill Kingston has more.
2: City Council has granted what's called an air easement for the Pacific Point condominiums at Joyce Avenue and Tofino Street. The problem was discovered by a land surveyor preparing the strata plan for registration. Planning Director Jason Gow says encroachments are common like on Marine Avenue, but it's more complicated when a strata is involved. The overhangs won't affect people on the sidewalk as they are 3 meters above the ground at the lowest point and 5.7 meters at the highest. The mixed-use development with 23 residential units and 5,500 square feet of commercial space is still under construction. The developer is paying for all costs associated with the easement. Bill Kingston, Vista News.
1: Two earthquakes were recorded off the west coast of Vancouver Island late Sunday night. Earthquakes Canada said the first one was a magnitude 5.6 quake and happened at 11:41 p.m., 219 kilometers southwest of Port Hardy. Then just 6 minutes later, a magnitude 4.5 quake was recorded 202 kilometers southwest of Port Hardy again. Both earthquakes were recorded at a depth of 10 kilometers and received a couple of reports of being felt from people around Port Alice. BC's Child and Youth Watchdog says the province's progress on improving the child welfare system has been inconsistent. Jennifer Charlesworth spoke last week on the second anniversary of her landmark Don't Look Away report, which called for an overhaul of the system. She said there are still gaps in the workforce.
3: Children should not have to just survive their childhood or spend the rest of their lives recovering from their childhood because we failed them as systems of care and as a society.
1: BC released an action plan last month with a roadmap to improve coordination of child and family services over the next 5 years. And Canada child benefit payments are on the rise this month. Ottawa says the benefit will provide families with up to over $8,000 a year per child under the age of 6, and up to nearly $7,000 a year for those aged 6 to 17. Depending on the age of the child and household income, the increase ranges from up to $135 for ages 6 to 17 and $165 for children under 6. Officials say the money is provided to help families manage everyday expenses, such as groceries, clothing, and childcare.
0: To get news alerts directly to your inbox, sign up at mypowellrivernow.com.
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1: Have you cashed in on the white gold rush yet? I know it sounds sketchy, so just give me a second here. It's actually a really great way to make a few extra bucks. Do you remember the ranch craze we talked about a couple of weeks ago? The international FIFA fans, they were trying to smuggle ranch through airport security because they just loved ranch. It was this cool new thing to them. So to meet the demand, some airports actually started selling bottles of it. But instead of calling it, well, ranch, they're actually calling it American sauce.
2: Brother, what's that, brother?
1: Yeah. Definitely not the most appealing name, but here's a great opportunity, okay? A career opportunity if you want to. Head on over to any big airport that you can. You might have to take a ferry. It's whatever, whether that's Vancouver, Victoria, wherever it is, okay? Just set up a stand and start selling some ranch. I mean, the World Cup's officially over now. The international fans probably heading home, but the demand is still there. You got to think of it like crypto, okay? You don't want to miss out on the white gold.

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We were talking about this a little bit earlier. Your movie theater horror stories. I'm not talking about seeing a horror movie in a movie theater either. I'm talking about those experiences where you walk in and it's just a complete gong show. Terrible experience for everybody involved. Because I went to see The Odyssey at another theater. Had to take a ferry on the weekend. Worst crowd I've ever seen a movie with. Okay, they were on their phones, taking pictures, doing handstands. Believe it or not, that was a big thing. Awful. Terrible. And it's funny, I got a text in from Ray over at 485-4207. He said the solution for people on their phones is to buy one of those like laser pointers, you know, for cats. And just point that in their face whenever they're on their phone. Honestly, I kind of had more faith in the human race that I shouldn't have to treat people like they're pets. But I guess we're at that point in life now.

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